Quiet Riot, Come On, Feel the Noise. That's a cover song. The English band Slade originally recorded and released that tune. Huge hit in England. Didn't really do anything in the States. But then 10 years later, Quiet Riot was like, oh, we'll take that. Thank you very much. Steve Gorman Sports is coming up in just a few minutes. But right now, April, the question from Journey, who's crying now?

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2: Steve Gorman Sports. The NBA Finals roll on tonight in New York City. San Antonio hoping to be the first team ever to start a series down 0-2, both home losses, and come back and win. History would suggest, based on what I just said, it ain't going to happen. Now, I told you on Friday I thought the Knicks were going to win game two, and that's exactly what they did. And I'm here to tell you that right now, I think the Spurs are going to get a win tonight in game three. Why? All the pressure's on New York, the home crowd. Now, they're going to be loud and raucous and going crazy, but I think that the Spurs can come in and play completely pressure-free basketball. Oh, and don't forget the fact that Victor Wembanyama threw away literally game two. Well, history, a short history, but still its history suggests when Wembanyama struggles, he comes back more focused, more hard-nosed than ever. I still think the Knicks are going to win this series now, but I think game three goes to the kids from San Antonio. We'll see soon enough. 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

Seeger, old-time rock and roll on Steve Gorman Rocks. We're listening to a bunch of great music from the year 1979 tonight, and another song from that year coming up after this for Motley Crue. This is the title track to Shout at the Devil.

0: You gotta come back in time with us.
1: Where?
0: Back to the, wait, Steve, what year are we going to?
2: The year is 1979, and this band from Rockford, Illinois, that I had already heard of, that everybody kind of knew was out there, well, they exploded. They took over the world, and in such a 70s way. Kiss before them, Peter Frampton before them, and then Cheap Trick blew up their career in a good way with a live album. Can you imagine a live album being the biggest selling album for an artist in the modern era? Man, the 70s were so much cooler when that used to happen on a regular basis. Cheap Trick went to Japan, recorded a concert at Budokan, and the rest was history. Here's the breakthrough single from Cheap Trick at Budokan.
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0: Now it's time for a
1: Wait, That's True?
0: Fact brought to you by Steve Gorman Rocks. Gene Simmons' tongue is insured for $1 million. Yes, that's true. And this is Steve Gorman Rocks.

0: Steve, I gotta ask you, when your book came out, mm-hmm. Hard to Handle, Life and Death of the Black Crowes,
1: okay,
0: did you get any like angry phone calls from specific people that were upset about the specific content that was in there?
1: No, I never got a single phone call from anybody complaining about it.
0: Stop it, because it was a bestseller. A lot of people saw it, read it, opened it up, quoted it. You didn't hear one word from anybody.
1: I heard that there were people who were not happy about it necessarily, but they never contacted me directly to tell me that.
0: Like, you didn't have a bag of like dog poop out front of your door one time when you open it up and step into it and a note written on it like, I hate your book, Steve.
1: That's happened a bunch, but not because of the book. That's a whole nother story.
0: Right. Were you worried about putting it out because there was some real stuff in there?
1: No, I thought about it, but the ultimate resolution of that is, well, it's all true. It all happened. There are plenty of things about myself that I'm not proud of in that book, too. It's just kind of how it all went down, you know? We did the best we could, and people made some really bad choices, and we were really stupid and really smart and really dumb and really great. You know, there's all a lot of everything, and that's just kind of, I think, the human experience. It's how everyone's life looks if you try to look at it honestly. So I really didn't lose too much sleep over it.
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Def Leppard with Hysteria on Steve Gorman Rocks, 1987's opus, if you will. Seven top 10 singles. A band that was well on their way to becoming one of the bigger bands in the world in 1983 and 1984 with the album Pyromania selling copies all over the world. But nobody could have imagined the night Rick Allen had such a traumatic car accident, the night he lost his arm. Nobody could have imagined the band was going to be bigger than ever the next time out. They agreed, well, Rick says he thinks he can learn how to play drums with one arm. We'll give him the time he needs to do just that. Still, my favorite story in rock history, a band that rallied around their drummer who lost an arm. If your singer loses an arm, okay, that's one thing. He can sing with one arm. A drummer still absolutely blows my mind. Good men, great band, Def Leppard.

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0: Van Halen on Steve Gorman Rock. Steve, what are the chances that David Lee Roth and Sammy Hagar would ever tour together? Has it happened?
1: It's happened before. I think they did a tour where they both came out and sang, but these days, not a chance in the world.
0: It would be so cool, though. Social media revolution. Like, they have to.
1: Well, you know what? I can think of two reasons why it will never happen. One is David Lee Roth, and the other is Sammy Hagar.
0: Okay, that's fair.
1: I think they've done enough. You know what I mean? They're pretty much just doing whatever they feel like doing these days, and they don't want to cross those streams anymore. I mean, they would hate it if they went out together and a tour didn't work, and then one of them looked at the other and said, "I don't know, man. Maybe I'm the beast of burden here." Oh no, I'm sorry. That's the Rolling Stones song, which I'm going to play right now.

0: The Edgar Winter Group with Frankenstein on Steve Gorman Rocks. A handful of instrumental songs have been big hits in the rock era. And a couple of those from the early 70s were big hits in the Gorman house. There's Frankenstein, the song you just heard. And there was Hocus Pocus by the band Focus. Do you remember that? The Dutch prog rock band. Hocus Pocus has the yodeling. There's a flute solo. There's several guitar solos. Great drum breaks before the choruses. Well, by chorus, I mean the part where the guy does the weird yodeling. It's just one of those songs that only the 1970s could have possibly produced. But going back to Frankenstein from the Edgar Winter Group, the album They Only Come Out at Night had a couple other pretty darn big hits on it as well. Free Ride, Rock and Roll Hoochie Coo, Edgar Winter Group. Man, for a brief minute there, they were on top of the world.
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Pink Floyd, Us and Them. On Steve Gorman Rocks, we've got another great song from the year 1979 coming up in a few minutes. But first, it's time for Rainbow, Since You've Been Gone.

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1: Where?
0: Back to the, wait, Steve, what year are we going to?
2: The year is 1979, and Led Zeppelin released what would turn out to be their final studio album. The eighth record, In Through the Outdoor, hit the stores in the summer of 79. And for the first time, a lot of people started to wonder if maybe Led Zeppelin's best days were behind them. It's not that the whole album was terrible or anything like that. It just had a couple of questionable songs. A few moments where you're like, this isn't really as great as some of the other stuff. But by all accounts, the band left the sessions for In Through the Outdoor actually feeling pretty bullish about their future. John Bonham, Jimmy Page having lengthy conversations about going back to a harder, more rockin' sound on the follow-up. Sadly, it never happened with John Bonham's death in 1980. But boy, he left behind one of the all-time great rock and roll drum tracks on this one. No one has ever swung harder than Bonzo on Fool in the Rain.

0: Steve, I want to play a little game with you, a very important game. Okay. Are you ready for this?
1: Sure.
0: It's called F, Marry, Kill, and I'm going to name three rock stars, and you have to choose which one you would F, and which one you would marry, and which one you would kill. Here's your choices. Here's your options. We got Jimmy Page, Eddie Van Halen, and Jimi Hendrix. Who are you going to F? Who are you going to marry?
1: Oh my.
0: Who are you going to kill?
1: You're asking me this question?
0: Yeah.
1: F Eddie Van Halen, marry Jimmy Page, kill Jimi Hendrix. It's that simple.
0: Why are you killing Jimi Hendrix?
1: Well, who do you want me to kill? Jimmy Page? He's still alive in reality, so no, I can't even bring myself to say those words. Eddie Van Halen, those little Southern California boys, they're just one-night stand kind of vibe.
0: Right. He's probably really good with his hands,
1: too. Yeah, hit
0: too,
1: it and quit, you know, it, you know, about? But there's nothing there.
0: Yeah.
1: You know, there's not going to be a consistent relationship. He's not going to concern himself with my needs, my desires, my ambitions, my goals, my fears. Can you imagine Eddie Van Halen sitting across a candlelit dinner from me going, Steve, tell me about your deepest fears. What do you want most out of life? No, I don't imagine that happening at all.
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Billy Idol with White Wedding on Steve Gorman Rocks, a song that has been played at wedding receptions all over the world now, pretty consistently for over 40 years. A fact that constantly amuses Billy Idol himself. He said recently in an interview, you know, if you listen and read the lyrics, it's very anti-wedding. It's pretty much an entire song against the institution of marriage. But hey, as long as people are enjoying it, that's all I care about. And I imagine that I would feel the same way. You want to misinterpret my song all day long? Go ahead, as long as you keep playing it.

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1: On this day back in 2003, Led Zeppelin reached the top of the Billboard album chart for the first time in 24 years with their triple live album, How the West Was Won. Now, it was their seventh number one album in the U.S., this one coming 24 years after their last number one, and the songs on the album were all recorded at two performances in the States, one at the L.A. Forum and the other at Long Beach Arena in California, all taking place in 1972. Jimmy Page considered Zeppelin to be at their artistic peak in 1972, and that's why these two show dates were chosen for the live album. You can't argue with that. 18 beautiful tracks from a time in 1972. Jimmy Page says they are at their peak. This is gold. Well, actually, it's platinum. That's your Classic Rock Rewind. I'm April Rose, and this is Steve Gorman Rocks.

0: Not only does he know rock music, he knows sports too. 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It's time for Steve Gorman Sports.
1: Steve Gorman Sports. The NBA Finals roll on tonight in New York City. San Antonio hoping to be the first team ever to start a series down 0-2, both home losses, and come back and win. History would suggest, based on what I just said, it ain't going to happen. Now, I told you on Friday I thought the Knicks were going to win game two, and that's exactly what they did. And I'm here to tell you that right now, I think the Spurs are going to get a win tonight in game three. Why? All the pressure's on New York, the home crowd. Now, they're going to be loud and raucous and going crazy, but I think that the Spurs can come in and play completely pressure-free basketball. Oh, and don't forget the fact that Victor Wembanyama threw away literally game two. Well, history, a short history, but still its history suggests when Wembanyama struggles, he comes back more focused, more hard-nosed than ever. I still think the Knicks are going to win this series now, but I think game three goes to the kids from San Antonio. We'll see soon enough. 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

walking with the queen, doing the werewolves of London. I saw werewolves drinking a pina colada at Trader Vic's.

Zevon, Werewolves of London on Steve Gorman Rocks. A great song from the year 1979. We're playing one an hour, and I've got another one for you. But first, it's 1976's Magic Man from Heart.

0: You gotta come back in time with us.
1: Where?
0: Back to the, wait, Steve, what year are we going to?
2: The year is 1979, and a man from Gainesville, Florida is about to stamp his name on the short list of, hey, this is one of the great American singer-songwriters, Tom Petty and his band, The Heartbreakers, with their album, Damn the Torpedoes. They just followed up. No one-hit wonder, not a two-hit wonder. I think by the time Damn the Torpedoes came out, everybody was recognizing this guy's going to have one of those careers. And one of those careers would almost assuredly still be happening had he not sadly passed away in 2017. Tom Petty gave us as many songs as any artist in that 40-year span. The kind of songs that everybody knows and everybody loves. Here's one of them. From 1979, Don't Do Me Like That.

0: Tom Petty on Steve Gorman Rocks with Don't Do Me Like That, which, interestingly enough, reminds me, I read, April, that half of the people in a recent poll who are currently in relationships said that their current partner is the worst sex they've ever had.
1: How could you say that? Why are you still with them if you're going to say that? That's my big question.
0: I don't know. I'm curious what would lead someone to come clean and be honest about that, too, because I assume everybody would always lie when asked questions like that, even in an anonymous poll, just because you don't even want to hear yourself say those things if they're true. But let's ask our listeners, why don't we see if anybody's going to give us an honest answer on our socials? Does your current relationship provide you with the worst sex you've ever had? I want to know if anybody's going to be honest and say, yes, it does. Facebook and Instagram at Steve Gorman Rocks. Twitter, just Gorman Rocks. Or if you want to give us a ring and let the world know on air, 844-446-7626, 844-4-GORMAN. Let us know.
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29: 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This is Steve Gorman Rocks.

Eagles with the title track to 1976's Hotel California. That album came out right at the end of the year, so while it did blow up and own the world for 1977, it's technically a bicentennial release. 50 years of Hotel California. That's going to be where we are at the end of this year. And my gosh, I think for every one of those 50 years, the album's gotten bigger and the stature and the legacy have grown taller. Of all of the American rock and roll albums ever released, you have to put Hotel California on the very short list for capturing the zeitgeist and explaining to someone, hey, what was 1977 all about? Just put on Hotel California, man. That's all you got to do.

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Living Color, Cult of Personality on Steve Gorman Rocks, kicking off the fifth and final hour of a Monday night. We've still got Pink Floyd, Nazareth, Metallica, a great AC/DC song from 1979, Led Zeppelin, The Who, all of that's coming up. But right now it's time for The Crew, same old situation.

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0: You've got a problem. Steve's got an answer. It might not be the right answer. I mean, he's a rock star, not a therapist. It's time for Questionable Wisdom on Steve Gorman Rocks. Here's April Rose with tonight's question.
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2: Okay.
1: Now, Haley wants to know if the whole work husband, work wife terminology is normal. Now, check this. Her husband started referring to one of his female coworkers as his work wife.
2: Oh.
1: And when Haley says she thinks it's like a weird phrase to say when you're in a committed relationship, her husband acts like she's overreacting, like she's crazy. Steve, what do you think about that terminology?
2: Haley, I got bad news for you. It's not that your husband is cheating on you, and it's not that he wants his, quote, work wife to be something more than that. It's just that he's a horrific nerd.
1: What does that mean, really?
2: Who would say work wife, especially someone who's already married? No, it's your coworker. It's your colleague. Stop with that stuff. This is the kind of stuff people say when they're not actually married in real life. It's
1: right.
2: Like, oh, you're my work wife, and it's kind of cute, and it's a little flirty maybe, and it's all good. No, if you're married to somebody, and you have been, and suddenly you're working with someone, and then they become your work wife or your work husband, you're just a dork. You're a nerd.
1: Yeah.
2: You haven't had enough fun in life, and you're just looking for who knows what. Sorry, Haley, he's probably a really nice guy, but you just have to come to terms with the fact that he's also the biggest dork in the office. That's all.
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2: 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And yeah, April Rose, well, she's a Maxim model, but...
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Nazareth, with the longest charting rock song in Norwegian history. I'm not making that up. Love Hurts. I mean, I love the song. I just can't imagine that's the biggest song in Norwegian chart history. The Norwegians are a bittersweet culture, apparently. Here's Metallica, The Unforgiven.

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1: Where?
0: Back to the, Steve, what year are we going to?
2: The music is 1979, a year which saw AC/DC fulfill all of the promise they had established up until that point. Their album, Highway to Hell, pretty much ended the conversation about, hey, who's the coolest rock band on planet Earth right now? Bon Scott, the Young Brothers, and the unmatchable rhythm section of Cliff Williams and Phil Rudd were set to take over the world, and that's exactly what they did. Right up until the moment the band tragically lost Bon Scott in February of 1980, it seemed like there was nothing that could have ever stopped AC/DC. The title track from Highway to Hell, right here.

0: AC/DC Highway to Hell on Steve Gorman Rock. Steve, speaking of hell, you used to tour for like almost 3 decades with the Black Crowes, and I want you to be completely honest with me. Being on the road touring, is it like Highway to Hell or more like Stairway to Heaven?
1: Well, you know, AC/DC wrote that song about their days in the van tours. You know, they're on the Highway to Hell. It's five or six dudes in a van. No one's doing laundry. No one is showering.
0: Right.
1: Those vans get hot and stinky, and it is nasty. And yeah, that's really gross. My experience with the Black Crowes was we were in a van for a few months, and then we got a bus, and then it got a lot easier. Right. We didn't have that thing where for 6 or 7 years we were grinding away 200 nights a year, sleeping on people's floors and in the vans. We had a pretty quick rise.
0: I'm just imagining 6 guys peeing in beer bottles on the road for hours at a time.
1: Well, now that would be a neat trick. It's actually Gatorade bottles because they got the wide mouth.
0: Oh, okay. See, different class of men there.
1: Well, you just got to be, you know, safe. It's one thing to fill up containers of urine in the van. It's another thing to try to fill up containers with tiny little openings full of urine in the van. And the reason you're peeing so much is because you just drank that beer. It's like a perpetual motion machine in all the wrong ways. You just want to make sure if you are desperate enough to have to pee into a cup or a bottle or anything, make sure there's no spillage. That's really the key.
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3: For a little drama brought to you by Steve Gorman Rocks. After David Lee Roth left Van Halen in 85, he had this to say.
4: Van Halen is demanding for the audience to make a choice. You have to either love us and hate him or vice versa. Well, I'll rise to the challenge. If we have to have a comparison, then fine. I eat you for breakfast, pal.
3: This is Steve Gorman Rocks.

woke last night to the sound of thunder. How far off I sat and wondered. Started humming a song from 1962. Ain't it funny how the night moves? When you just don't seem to have as much to lose. 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
1: you
0: Moves.
1: Say it like he
0: closing
1: does.
0: Closing down a
1: night
0: Monday night.
1: Night Moves.
0: Okay, that's more like the background singers say that. He says it more like, Night Moves. And then they go, Night Moves. So that's the backup singers, April.
1: Okay,
0: let's just call it what it is.
1: Okay, sorry.
0: That's going to do it for you and me. There's still a little bit of music left on Steve Gorman Rocks for the Night. But for us, we're going to say sayonara or see you tomorrow, which is Tuesday night. We'll be back for 5 hours of great music and a few stories along the way. We'll talk to you then.
1: See you then.

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0: There are always those songs. You know, the ones that remind you about special people, places, and times.
1: Wow, I would be insane to say no.
0: We are all about those songs. 93.5, the FBY.

Don't get me wrong, there go the Pretenders as we get it rocking up in here. And I am Chaz Mixon. Some Beatles coming up in a few. And how about one from ZZ Top as well? Here's Queen.

0: ZZ Top going at it right there. And the Beatles, too, with Chaz Mixon. June 25th is celebrated as annual Beatles Day, a global Beatles Day, that is, because that was the day in 1967 they walked into Abbey Road Studios and sent a message to the world as part of BBC's Our World, which was an international satellite television broadcast of their song, All You Need Is Love. Oh, remember it well. An estimated 400 million people around the globe saw that broadcast. And decades later, in 2009, lifelong fan Faith Cohen decided this day deserved to be commemorated. And from that belief, Global Beatles Day was born. We'll be celebrating for sure. Loverboy and Aerosmith coming up.
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0: Supertramp, the great Roger Hodgson up front, and Loverboy in that set, too. I saw Loverboy for the first time way back. I mean, they were on their first tour. I think they'd never been to the United States. And in 1981, they played in Amarillo. That's where I grew up. And it was Loverboy opening for Kansas back in 1981. Yeah, it was a great show. Hang on, we got some Van Halen and Joe Walsh rocking up in just a little bit.
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0: There goes Joe for you right there, and I am Chaz Mixon, just getting started here on this early portion of your Tuesday as we continue along through the work week. The Doobie Brothers are on the way.
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We're proud to live here too.

Off Synchronicity, there go the Police with Chaz Mixon. How about Emerson, Lake, and Palmer coming right up? Tom Petty and the Heartbreakers, they're in the works too. Here's the Doors.

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0: The FBY.

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0: Tom Petty and the Heartbreakers and Learning to Fly. And I am Chaz Mixon. This day in 1978, the Stones released one of my favorite Stones albums, Some Girls, the first to feature Ronnie Wood as a full-time member. The album included things like Beast of Burden, the disco-influenced Miss You, and the very country-tinged Far Away Eyes, which I loved. That was one of my favorites off of there. How about The Grateful Dead and a few, and one from David Bowie next.
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0: There are always those songs. 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

0: Yeah. It ain't noise pollution. It's AC/DC, man. And thanks to Chris for the request for that one from Back in Black. And I am Chaz Mixon, Radio Chaz. 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

0: The Who for you, and I am Chaz Mixon, serving up another nice long set coming right up. We'll get to it with one from Little Queen. Heart is next.
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2: What we've got here is failure to communicate. Some men you just can't reach. So you get what we had here last week, which is the way he wants it. Well, he gets it. I don't like it.

0: Guns N' Roses, yeah, the epic Civil War, and Pink Floyd back there too. I'm Chaz Mixon. A rare Floyd track has gotten its first ever digital release, the full version of Pigs on the Wing, which prior to this was only available on the 8-track release back in 1977 of Animals. Now available digitally and on YouTube. It's part of a new release called 8 Tracks, which, as the name suggests, features 8 curated classic tracks from 1971 to 79 era of Pink Floyd. Money and Wish You Were Here, Another Brick in the Wall Part 2, which we just played, Time, Comfortably Numb, and of course that Pigs on the Wing is on there as well. And I did a little scouting and shopping around, and I found that Target, only Target, has a pink vinyl version of this, which I now own.
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0: And there goes Queen, of course, and I am Chaz Mixon. Glad to have you along all night long as we roll into this Tuesday. REO Speedwagon up next.
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1: Well, all the jokes can't be good. You've got to expect that once in a while.
0: The FBY.

0: Still the same. There they go. Bob Seger and the Silver Bullet Band and Chaz Mixon. Ready for another set. Let's get it rocking with Elton John next.
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Stevie Ray Vaughan in the house is rocking. You know we're always rocking around here. Jethro Tull and Boston on the way. Right now it's Styx.

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0: 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You know, the ones that remind you about special people, places, and times.
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0: There goes Boston for you. And Chaz Mixon here, just keeping it rocking. This was the day the second annual Texas Jam took place at the Cotton Bowl in Dallas. The bill includes in this order. Now, check this order out of bands. 1979, TKO was the first band. Then Sammy Hagar, who was a Texas Jam staple. Nazareth came on after Sammy. Then Van Halen, with David Lee Roth, of course. Boston, Heart, and the headliner, yes, the headliner, Blue Oyster Cult. So, go figure. Maybe it was a contractual thing or something. Rush on the way next.
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0: debut, Aerosmith, right there with Chaz Mixon. Hang on, we got Tom Petty in just a little bit, and Joe Walsh and his James Gang are coming up.
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0: James Gang right there doing a thing. And I am Chaz Mixon doing mine all night long. And anything you need, Radio Chaz is my Facebook page. You can find me there. Let's do some Bruce next.
1: Are you worried about your taxes? Okay, so I'm talking to those of you out there that have not filed in a few years with the IRS or state. It's time to get worried, and here's why. 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

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We're proud to live here too.

Bon Jovi, as we roll through this one, glad to have you along. I'm Chaz Mixon, Bowie in a few, and how about one from 10 years after, too? Here's the Stones.

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0: There's David Bowie, and there's Golden Years, the Thin White Duke himself, and I'm Chaz Mixon. A couple of late greats as far as birthdays go. Les Paul, the inventor of the guitar that had his name on it, the Gibson Les Paul, was born on this day. We lost him in 09. And John Lord, the fabulous keyboardist, mainly with Deep Purple. He did some work with Whitesnake as well. He died in 2012. John, born on this day too. Jackson Browne and Led Zeppelin next.
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0: Cheap sunglasses. 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You never know when you're going to need them. There's ZZ Top with Chaz Mixon. Rocking into another hour's worth, and we'll get that going with Queen.
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We're proud to live here too.

There goes Billy Idol right there, and I am Chaz Mixon. You ready for more? Let's keep it going. Sammy Hagar and the Jay Giles Band in a few. Here's Phil Collins.

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0: This is Mr. Sammy Hagar, and I am Chaz Mixon. Ann Wilson is publicly speaking out about her cancer diagnosis for the first time. She said she had to have surgery and a bunch of rounds of chemo and radiation. She told Laura Spencer from ABC News in an interview on Good Morning America recently. I don't know if you saw that, but I've got a little snippet from it, and I'll post that on my Facebook page, Radio Chaz. And yeah, great stuff from Ann Wilson if you get a chance to check that out. Bad Company is on the way next.
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0: Sir Elton, right there. You, the epic Funeral for a Friend, Love Lies Bleeding off Goodbye Elbrick Road with Chaz. 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It is home stretch time. 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

0: There you go, that Highway to Hell thing, from AC/DC, and I am Chaz Mixon, gonna rock on out of here. You enjoy the Tuesday, and we'll leave you with some Boston next.
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We're proud to live here too.

Jeff Lampert, it's Foolin'. Are there some things that really annoy you? I know there are. I know there's some things that really annoy me. We'll go over what some people said here in just a few minutes. Hope you're having a great Monday. Here's Journey.

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0: Well, people were asked, what are some of the things that annoy you? And some of the top things are running into someone that you don't want to talk to, someone knocking on your door or calling you when you're eating, slow Wi-Fi, text messages that keep popping up, and spam calls. I really love the spam calls that actually come up and say, spam call. You know what? Maybe one day I'll answer one of those just to see who's actually being transparent.
1: This summer, the honey pepper pimento chicken sandwich and pineapple dragon fruit and Sprite are back at Chick-fil-A.
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0: you might think. That's the Cars. Pete Townsend, Let My Love Open the Door, and also Aerosmith right before that. Some Led Zeppelin coming up for us here in just a couple of minutes.
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0: Building the Perfect Beast, it's Don Henley. All she wants to do is dance. Also Foreigner, and It Feels Like the First Time, which was appropriate since that song was their first hit. Yep, the first time, back in 1977. Hang on for Led Zeppelin coming up next.
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That's Guns N' Roses. All right, a lot of people are going to be planning some road trips for the summer, and we're going to get you prepared for that. Some of the things you might want to put on that list of what you want to do and bring. All right, that's on the way here in just a few minutes. Also, Blue Oyster Cult and The Doors. Here's Queen.

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1: I think I'm going to play some Zeppelin, Foghat, maybe some Sabbath.
0: The FBY.

0: Well, if you're planning a road trip this summer and you're taking the kids, hang on, because they just came out with some facts. They're saying that an average 7-hour road trip with kids will include 18 fights, 14 tantrums, 22 are we there yet, and 3 potty stops. And if you bring the dog, there could be an added stop or two in there as well. Experts say to pack plenty of snacks, drinks, games, and activities. 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And most of all, don't forget to bring your patience.
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0: That's a doobie is to listen to the music. Also, Dave Edmonds, and I hear you knocking. Hang on. Sammy Hagar is on the way here in just a couple of minutes. And some of the events going on today, including celebrating a birthday of someone that was born on this date in 1934. And he's not even real.
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0: Today is the 9th of June. It is National Call Your Doctor Day. Schedule a checkup if it's been a while since you've seen your doctor. Today is also National Forklift Safety Day. And if you're not safe, you may be visiting the doctor. Today is also National Meal Prep Day. Did you know 44% of people prep their meals on a regular basis? Some of the reasons include eating healthier, saving time, and saving money. Today is also Donald Duck Day. Donald made his cartoon debut on this day in 1934.
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That's Poison, and every rose has its thorn. Golden Earring on the way for us in just a few minutes. Also, Tom Petty and the Heartbreakers and the Steve Miller Band coming up. Here's David Bowie.

0: There are always those songs. You know, the ones that remind you about special people, places, and times.
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0: Grab it a great Tuesday. It's Golden Earring in the Twilight Zone. Boston is on the way, and so is Journey. And we mentioned a few weeks ago that founding member and keyboard player Jonathan Cain announced he was leaving the band at the end of the farewell tour. Jonathan Cain is 76, and he plans to focus on his ministry.
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0: Journey with lights and fog hats full for the city. It is Tuesday, and did you know, what's that smell? Smells can trigger things. They can trigger memories. We're talking about good smells. That's why I didn't say stinks. Good smells. That's on the way. Also going to hear from John Cougar Mellencamp next.
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0: Smells can trigger memories, whether it's food or something else. You probably remember the smell of your old school. That had a specific smell. Certain stores have distinctive smells, too. Well, now there's a new study out that has the best smells in the world, like fresh baked bread, the smell after it rains, cookies that come right out of the oven, cinnamon rolls, warm clothes fresh out of the dryer, burning wood, and apple pie. These are all great smells. But there's a few other smells that people like what Grandma's house used to smell like. The old mimeograph papers we used to get in school. Remember the purple ink and you'd get them and sniff them real quick? How about new money that you get from the bank? Maybe a can of coffee when you first open it. Popcorn, bacon, and don't forget that new car smell.
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Dario, and Don't Let Him Go on our Tuesday morning. Rolling Stones coming up here in just a few minutes. Also going to hear from Fleetwood Mac. We'll get to some U2 as well. Here's Steely Dan.

0: That's the Stones and Gimme Shelter. I got Fleetwood Mac coming up, and that song, Gimme Shelter, made me start thinking about the word gimme. So I looked through this huge music library that we have, and I said, you know what? I'm going to play Gimme Some Lovin'. And then I saw Gimme All Your Lovin' in there as well. So I figured, you know what? Let's just play both. So we're going to do that. Call it a Gimme Lovin' Tuesday. So hang on.
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0: Silver Springs from Fleetwood Mac, also the Spencer Davis Group, and Gimme Some Lovin'. 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Gimme All Your Lovin' from ZZ Top coming up next. 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

0: Sky, that you too. If it's your birthday today, the 9th of June, happy birthday to you. Some celebrities you share it with include Natalie Portman, who's 45 today. Johnny Depp is 63. Michael J. Fox, 65. And happy birthday, baby! Dick Vitale is 87 today.
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0: There are always those songs. You know, the ones that remind you about special people, places, and times.
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Good morning and happy Tuesday. I am Dave, and I am here to spend some time with you playing some great classic rock this morning and afternoon. Got Bad Company in a few minutes. Here's Elton John.

0: Bad Company and Peter Gabriel before that, who will release another new song off of his upcoming album OI at the end of the month. He's doing that every full moon, and our next full moon is June 29th, the Strawberry Moon. Not because of its color or anything like that, but because strawberries are often ripe around the end of June, ready for picking at the end of the month. Got Jethro Tull and Foreigner on the way.
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0: Foreigner who are on tour in Europe right now. They play Hamburg, Germany tonight. And Lou Gramm is in the middle of his solo tour of the U.S. right now, kind of. It's what I would call sporadic. Not too many dates. He's got one show this month, one show next month, and then several in August. Not playing a whole lot of shows. A lot of resting and downtime in between shows. His next show is in Rochester, New York, a week from Saturday.
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1: I love that Bob Seger finally made it to Kathmandu many years after he recorded that song. There's Kathmandu Live. Got David Bowie coming up.
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We're proud to live here too.

Ted Nugent, it's a free-for-all. It's a melee, a brawl, a fracas, a Donnybrook. None of those would have sounded as good as free-for-all. Ted Nugent knew what he was doing when he named that song that. We're in the middle of a long set of continuous classic rock. Here's Boston.

0: Roger Daltrey kicks off his solo tour of the U.S. in August, the Great Night Out Tour. He's hitting 20 cities around the country. AC/DC is coming up.
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0: Sugarloaf and the extended Green Eyed Lady, the album version for you. None of that 3-minute long edit that they tried to sneak onto the radio back in the 70s. We go original around here. Got Eddie Money and Ozzy coming up.
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0: You know, for the past 2 weeks or so, I've been complaining about the idea that Sharon and Jack Osbourne brought up in Las Vegas about a digital Ozzy avatar. I thought that was kind of tacky. And then they announced they might do an animated version of the Osbournes TV show. And I was like, yeah, that sounds fun. I'm fine with that. And then I thought, really, what's the difference between an animated Ozzy and a digital Ozzy? Maybe I am a hypocrite. I should wait and see what both of them look like before I pass any judgment. Led Zeppelin is on the way.
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On this day in 1972, Bruce Springsteen signed a record deal with Columbia Records, which is still his home to this day. One of the longest relationships between an artist and a record label in all of music.

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0: Was your social media feed just crammed full of Rush videos from their first concert on Sunday night in Los Angeles on the 50-something reunion tour? And man, Annika Niles nailed it. She did all of Neil Peart's drum parts perfectly and got a round of applause, especially during Tom Sawyer. Rush's tour continues on with more shows in Los Angeles. 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

0: 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Bad Company is up next.
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0: Journey and the Final Frontier Tour are in Buffalo, New York tomorrow night. Remember when we were kids, we used to call that animal a buffalo, and then we were told we had to call it a bison, and then I learned to call it a bison for years and years. I was visiting Colorado one time with a friend of mine, and I saw what I thought was a bison, and I said, hey, there's some bison, and they said, no, we call them buffalo out here, and I was like, I can't keep up. I don't know what to call that stupid animal. Thankfully, I don't interact with them a lot in my life, so I don't have to worry about it too much. 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

0: ZZ Top and the Grateful Dead before that. I saw something on social media last week, a rumor floating around that the surviving members of Dead & Company are planning on being active again in the future after the death of Bob Weir. They are going to continue on, apparently, according to this poster, who apparently had some inside information. So Dead & Company may continue on in the coming months or years. Don Henley is coming up.
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0: David Bowie and Space Oddity. Are you going to mortgage your house and invest in SpaceX stock at the end of the week when they have their initial public offering? It's either going to crash Wall Street or make us all millionaires, depending on who you listen to. I'm not listening to anybody. I'm not investing. The only stock I invest in is beef stock for my chili recipe. Chili is about as much risk as my life can handle. Got Deep Purple coming up.
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We're proud to live here too.

The current version of Yes is releasing a new album this year called Aurora, and Classic Yes will release an old live album that was recorded back in the 70s. So you can have your choice of the new or original version of Yes this year. Here's Queen.

0: Def Leppard kick off a new tour of Europe this weekend in Sweden. The Rolling Stones are coming up.
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0: Skinnerd. Also heard from Billy Joel and the Rolling Stones' Jumpin' Jack Flash from 1968. On this day in 1978, the Rolling Stones released their album Some Girls, which was the first to feature Ronnie Wood as a full-time member of the band.
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0: China Grove with the Doobie Brothers, who do be rocking live again this summer, and some of the gigs they're doing are with Santana. That's a good double bill, it really is. Birthdays today, famous people celebrating along with you if it's your birthday. Natalie Portman is 45. Gloria Rubin of ER fame. Jeannie Boulay on ER, she is 61 today. Johnny Depp of Johnny Depp fame is 63. Michael J. Fox, pausing for respect here, celebrating his 65th birthday today. And happy birthday to former Pirates great Dave Parker. I'm thinking about Dave Parker and the 79 Pirates, who went on to beat the Orioles in the World Series 4-3. Dave Parker, 75 years old today.
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0: 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You know, the ones that remind you about special people, places, and times.
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0: Comfortably Numb was a favorite of the late Floyd keyboardist Rick Wright. For him, when the band played the song live, it was like a happy place.
1: I do like that song, and I think it's got a great structure to it. It's a lovely song to perform live, it really is. Sometimes it's going quite hard on stage and it's not quite working. When I know that we're coming up to Comfortably Numb, I get very happy again.
0: Happy again? Happy to be playing one of his favorite songs in the catalog, the late Rick Wright from Pink Floyd.
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0: That song from Faces sounds like a beautiful mess to me that somehow manages to never completely fall apart. It's a pub rocker. It's a one-night stand warning shot from Rod Stewart. You can hear him smirking in the vocals of that tune, and then Ronnie Wood's guitar riff is so catchy. Faces with their big hit record, Stay With Me, wrapping up another set of rock.
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0: So my big plan is to be a yes man today on the Daily Dive.
1: It's time for an auditory treat. 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
0: And this one comes with a bit of a warning. Listen closely and try not to get stuck. In 1981, following the breakup of the band Yes, bassist Chris Squire and drummer Alan White joined with South African guitarist Trevor Rabin to form a new band called Cinema. An early version of the song I'm going to play today was sung by Chris Squire in the band Cinema. Now, Squire, White, and Rabin eventually joined forces with former Yes members John Anderson, Tony Kaye, and Trevor Horn, changing the name of Cinema back to Yes. In the process, Anderson rewrote the lyrics to It Can Happen, and it was included on the 90125 album in 1983. This is Yes on the Daily Dive.

0: That is one of the outstanding eerie songs in rock. Blue Oyster Cult, Don't Fear the Reaper. For the San Antonio Spurs last night, it was clearly Don't Fear the Knicks because they did not. What a game, by the way. What an enjoyable game to watch. Victor Wembanyama was in full-on alien mode. 32 points, 8 boards, 6 assists, 3 blocks, 2 steals. He became the second youngest player ever to post a 35-5 in the finals behind the capital L legendary Magic Johnson. So the Knicks 13-game playoff heater, it's done. Back to square one when they try to get a win tomorrow night in game 4 to go up 3-1 against Victor Wembanyama, or V as I see him in the box score all the time, and the San Antonio Spurs.
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0: Eric Clapton doing the Marley tune, I Shot the Sheriff, from his album in 77, 461 Ocean Boulevard. It's the place in Florida, Golden Beach, Florida, where he lived while he was recovering from heroin addiction and recording the music. The house became very famous, a musical landmark. Later was used by the Bee Gees to write their album, Main Course. So the street address eventually had to be changed to deter the crowds of fans who were showing up to this famous musical landmark.
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0: Once upon a time in rock, it was the late 90s, early 2000s. You know how the fuzzy memory thing works. But I took my son to see something called Hippie Fest, the Hippie Fest tour. The Animals were there. And to hear Eric Burdon sing House of the Rising Sun live for the first time in my life. And I was little Danny Mitchell when the song came out in 1964. I was highly goosebumpy just listening to it. It was really cool. Melanie did Brand New Key and Lay Down, Candles in the Rain, and some of her great hits. And I love her voice, the late Melanie. The Turtles, Flo and Eddie, and Badfinger, Jonathan Edwards. I think Paul Revere and the Raiders were there. It was a good father-son kind of old rock night. And fond memory I have them that evening. We all carry those, don't we?
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But you're now welcome very warmly to the radio, a rockin' Irish band that is not U2. This is Thin Lizzy.

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0: High voltage AC/DC tunage thunderstruck. NASA news. Well, it's NASA slash fashion news. They announced today the crew for the next Artemis mission, Artemis 3, which sounds like a fragrance for men, doesn't it? But also, they are unveiling some new technology and new spacesuits. They've got a liquid cooling and ventilation garment that was developed in a partnership with Prada. Prada and NASA together. Now, the spacesuit looks just like the stuff we've seen astronauts wear in pictures and in movies, but it also features the Prada logo. So not only does the devil wear Prada, but the astronauts wear Prada too.
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2: I want to tell you a story about the house when blue. 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She said, that don't confront me, long as I get my money next Friday. Now next Friday I come, I didn't get the rent, and out the door I went.

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I come home one particular evening. The landlady said, "You got the rent money yet?" I said, "No, can't find no job. 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Said, "I seen you today, you were standing on a corner, leaning up against a post." I said, "But I'm tired. 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She said, "That don't confront me, long as I get my money next Friday." 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Can I stay with you maybe a couple days?" He said, "Oh, let me go and ask my wife." He come out of the house, I could see in his face. I know there was no. He said, "I don't know, man, she kind of funny, you know." I said, "I know. Everybody funny. Now you funny too.

said, oh yeah. 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Lord, she would love it, love it. So I go in my room, pack up my things and I go. I slip on out the back door. Down the streets I go. She hollering about the front rent, she'll be lucky to get in the back rent. She ain't gonna get none of it. So I stop in the local bar, you know, people.

0: All Right Now from Free, that voice of Paul Rogers. Big in 1970 before Bad Company. He got noticed. He got noticed by the Doors in 1971 after the death of Jim Morrison. The Doors, they went to England looking for Paul Rogers because they wanted him to be their new front man. They were looking all over for him. Excuse me, have you seen Paul Rogers? We're the Doors. We want him to be in our band. They were unable to find him because he was living off the grid in some rural area at the time. So, you know, the opportunity passed. Paul didn't even learn about the search until years later when Robbie Krieger of the Doors told him about it.
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0: That's Pink Floyd taking a shot at the music business. The Fat Cats handing out the cigars, signing the record contracts, ripping off the bands. Pink Floyd. And I'm Dan Mitchell, Dude on the Radio. So thinking about handing out cigars, when my son was born in 85, I handed out cigars. 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

0: 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Steve Gorman, he's an authority on all things rock. 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

0: When Def Leppard got in the studio to start working on the Hysteria album, their producer, super producer Mutt Lange, said, "Fellas, let's pack it with hits. Let's go Michael Jackson Thriller on this thing." That seriously is what his mindset was. Well, they did it. 7 top 40 hits, most of them top 20. Animal, Women, Pour Some Sugar on Me, the title track, Hysteria, Armageddon It, Love Bites, and Rocket all rocked on that Hysteria album. Mission accomplished.
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1: The best part of the day begins now. It's time to get your rock on with Steve Gorman and April Rose. It's Steve Gorman Rocks. Welcome to the show.
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0: Pink Floyd with Comfortably Numb on Steve Gorman Rocks. Kicking off a Tuesday night of Steve Gorman Rocks. We are not going to allow you to stay numb, however. We're going to rock you. We're going to roll you. We're going to get it going. I just figured we'd start with a little vibe and then move along. Is that okay with you, April Rose?
1: That's a good vibe. But numb is good. Like, you want to wind down sometimes. Sometimes that's the goal, is to feel numb, Steve. Just block it all out.
0: And we'll get back to that throughout the night. But I just don't want you to think this is 5 hours of numb. And
1: okay.
0: To prove my point, here's a little bit of edge. We're going to slowly come out of the slumbers. Here's Tom Petty with Breakdown.

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1: My wife and I were playing that Cards Against Humanity game, and apparently my answer kind of crossed the line, I guess, and she's not talking to me. I don't know what to do. Any advice?
0: Be like Steve. He doesn't play games. He only plays the best classic rock hits, like this one.

0: Van Halen with the first song on the first side of their first album, Running with the Devil, on the very short list of all-time greatest songs to introduce a band by, sits Running with the Devil. I still very clearly remember the first time I ever heard that song. I had heard You Really Got Me on the radio. My brother Dave got the cassette tape of Van Halen 1, and he brought it home, and he stuck it in the stereo in his bedroom, and he said, "Listen to this." And just that car horn entrance. I mean, I had no idea what was about to happen, but I was there. I was for it. It sucked me in so immediately and so completely. And I just thought, holy crap, how do you do that? How do you just come up with, let's do like a sound of a horn, and then we'll just hit that thump and bass line, and then a quick, wow. I mean, the way it sounded was different than anything I'd ever heard before. Later, I learned about mic techniques in the studios and how to have such big sounds come out. 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

AC/DC, You Shook Me All Night Long from 1980's Back in Black. The biggest album of their career by a wide margin. The biggest album for ZZ Top. That came out 3 years later in 1983. From Eliminator, here's Give Me All Your Lovin'.

ZZ Top, Give Me All Your Lovin' on Steve Gorman Rocks. The band released Eliminator in 1983 and was never bigger than the following few years. By the time 1991 rolled around, they were still massively successful. And my former band, the Black Crowes, went out and opened for ZZ Top January, February, and March, maybe even into a little bit of April of 1991. I'm not sure exactly when that tour ended, but I do know it ended because, well, we were fired from the tour. That's a long story for another day. But in that same year, 1991, I remember very clearly someone saying, "Hey, man, have you heard the new Nirvana record?" And I said, "Nirvana? No, I didn't know they had a new record. They're cool. I saw them in a club a couple years ago." And the guy that was telling me about the new record said, "Well, they won't be in clubs for long. This record's going to be huge." And I laughed and I said, "They're a punk band. There's no such thing as a huge punk band." Well, not until Nevermind was released. From that album, here's Come As You Are.

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Yeah, this is Steve Gorman Rocks.

0: It's time for Questionable Wisdom on Steve Gorman Rocks. Here's April Rose with tonight's question.
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2: Okay.
1: Now, Marissa got a Brazilian wax ahead of her and her husband's 10-year anniversary trip, right?
2: Well, sure.
1: When she went to get the wax, the only person available to do it was a man. So, long story short, Marissa's husband got wind that it was a male all up in her, and now he is furious. Now, Marissa wants to know if her husband has any right to be angry at all. What do you think, Steve?
2: Yeah, I'd say so. First of all, if it's a doctor, if it's a gynecologist, if it's a masseuse, that's one thing. But a Brazilian wax, that's a very intimate procedure.
1: And I know that you don't know how intimate it is. I will hold my leg up and back and around. I've had some people be like, kneel on the table. Like, you're getting into these like twister positions with the person who's doing the wax.
2: Yeah, I think it's a little weird, honestly, that A, she would go through with it, and then B, if she did, that she wouldn't then tell her husband herself. So maybe Marissa and the wax man, maybe there was a little spark there that she doesn't want to admit to. It seems like there's a little bit more to this. But in answer to her question, does her husband have a right to be angry? Oh, yeah, he's got every right to be angry, you little weirdo.
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3: 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Do you see how strong and muscular I am?
2: Yeah, that was not good. But this is Steve Gorman Rocks.

The Black Crowes, Hard to Handle on Steve Gorman Rocks from the Shake Your Moneymaker album. That debut album for the Black Crowes released in February of 1990. We recorded it in the summer of 1989. And I can tell you this, when that record was finished, like when we realized it was what they call in the can, mixed, mastered, sequenced, finished, we still had to wait 6 months for it to be released. And in 1989, you might as well have asked us to wait 6 years. We got the record back in late July and thought, well, this will be out in what, September? The record company was like, no, we need months to get a setup and a plan in place for when the record is released. We had no idea how anything worked. All I know is waiting through August, September, October, November, December, January, up until February of 1990, no question, I kid you not, the longest and most excruciating 6 months of my life. Nowadays, 6 months, the blink of an eye.

Steve Gorman rocks on 93.5 The FBY. WFBY, Weston, Buchanan, Clarksburg, a WVRC media station.